for another edition of Strays at the Gate, The Weekenders. Joel White and I, we got to spend some time with Jeff Gore. Jeff's a cowboy performer, preacher, singer, and he's the real deal cowboy, too. In fact, we caught up with him. He's working cattle out on a ranch between Barnhart and Big Lake, Texas this week. We're glad he took time to take some shelter in the pickup and visit with us. Jeff is the recipient of

0: The Country Music Male Vocalist of the Year from the Academy of Western Artists. He's got a Lifetime Achievement Award from Western Music from the American Cowboy Culture Association. We're glad that he's here with us. Don't forget, Strays at the Gate is brought to you by Champion Barbecue Supply and their website, championbbq.com. Let's get into this. Here's Joel White and I enjoying some time with Jeff Gore. Well, it's time for another edition of Strays at the Gate, the Weekenders. Joel's with me here as usual, and we have Jeff Gore with us. Good afternoon, Jeff.
1: Good afternoon, gentlemen.
0: Well, I'm Ben Parks, the sound wrangler here at American Cowboy Radio. Joel takes the perspective of songwriters and performers, so I tend to stay out of the way here, but looking forward to what you and Joel have to say.
1: Well, I'm looking forward to this. It'd be interesting to see how we come around this little interview, and I always like talking about the music, and I always like talking to people that like music, so this will be fun.
2: You bet. Well, I tell you what, it's a good opportunity for me because, Jeff, you and I don't know each other very well, and it's an opportunity for me to get to know you, and maybe some of our audience that may not know you get to know you also.
1: You bet. You bet.
2: So I'm looking forward to it. Well, I tell you what, before we get started too far, let's do one of these songs real quick. What do you say?
1: All right.
0: What do you want us to play, Jeff?
1: I wrote Wildflowers, oh, probably almost 30 years ago now, and one of those songs that when I recorded it, it was not a lot different than what I sing it now, but, you know, after a while, you kind of season on a song a little bit, especially if you wrote it, you know, you want to get a little bit different take on it, maybe, and so that's what I did. I took that couple songs that I had recorded a long time ago and put them on this record. So this is my favorite song I ever wrote. I think, I don't think I ever wrote a better song in my opinion. I mean, people's opinions are not worth a whole lot, but, but I think this is the best song I ever wrote. It's my favorite song of the ones I wrote. So we'll play that one first, Wildflowers.
2: All right. Well, here we go. Wildflowers.
0: Wildflowers, Jeff Gore.

0: Jeff Gore with Wildflowers here on Strays at the Gate, the Weekenders. Joel White and I, we're mighty pleased to have Jeff Gore on here with us today.
1: Jeff, tell me something. I understand that you're somewhere out in the country right now. What are you doing?
2: I am in outside of Barnhart, Texas, J&J Cattle Company. I've been coming here off and on for a lot of years and go out with the wagon some, and they're just really kicking off their big branding season here. They've got some country in Oklahoma, and they've got some up north of Abilene, and they've got a bunch of country down here, the old Shannon Ranch out of Big Lake, and Shannon Hospital people, the state that owns that or that started that years and years ago back in the, I think in the 30s, the 1930s. But he has that big lease of the Shannon Ranch, and it's Johnny Ferguson. It was J&J Cattle Company. It was Johnny Ferguson and John Morehouse that passed away last year, and they were partners for a long time. And I've been coming out here, I don't know, off and on for probably 20 years. At some of the big works and been at the wagon, but several times I've come out here and filmed for TV shows that I was involved with or something, and I've been working on some independent films, small independent films of my own the last couple of years, and starting to look towards making a little bit bigger feature, and I need a lot of cow work video and horses and cowboys, and it doesn't make any sense to me to bring in a bunch of actors and teach them how to be cowboys and rent a bunch of cows and horses when you can come out with a crew of sure enough cowboys and get the real deal. And so that's what I'm doing, and took off with my drone this morning, and the wind about blew it away, and so we're hoping the wind will die down as the week goes on so we can get a little more good drone footage. That drone footage is awful cool if you can get it.
1: I bet. Well, if anybody knows anything about ranching, this is a pretty important part of the time of the year. We're out there branding, and not only is it an important time, but for the cowboys, it's probably one of the most enjoyable times of the year, isn't it?
2: Oh yeah, you know they come piling in with their trucks and trailers, and J&J's got a little bit of a remuda here, but then some of these guys bring their own personal horses, and some of them be here a few days, some of them be here for 2 or 3 weeks, you know, bouncing around from camp to camp, and we're kind of at one camp today and tomorrow, and then over to another place, another set of pens, but they work out of this same camp to work those other pens, and then later in the week they'll pack up all this camp and we'll move over to what they call their beef pens. They used to keep a bunch, it was kind of a little feedlot, I think, that the place they lease over there, they call their beef pens. And then we'll move back to headquarters towards the end of the brand, and they kind of catch everything there. Then over at Shannon Ranch, we'll tie it up. So I won't be there for the whole time and all of it, but this is where we're starting out.
0: How many you think you're working today?
2: They branded a little over 250 this morning. I think it was close to 300. And there's going to be, before we move camp tomorrow, there's going to be 150 or 200 in this other little bunch. And then we'll pack up everything and move camp. And then Thursday and Friday, they'll be over at the beef pens, and then the headquarters on Saturday. And then they'll move over there Saturday, work the headquarters part of next week, and then go out to the Shannon Ranch after that. So the headquarters is right on the highway between Barnhart and Big Lake, right where all those water tanks, if you ever drive through that part of the country, there's a bunch of water tanks, water places for the oil field and stuff like that, and they're right there on the highway for the J&J Cattle Company is their main headquarters.
1: Well, I tell you what, Ben, I believe this is the first time we've ever conducted an interview when somebody was out on the wagon.
2: That's an honor.
1: It is, and that's quite a distinction. That's quite a distinction, Jeff. Well, the real purpose of our interview is we want to introduce your new album. Tell us a little bit about your album.
2: Well, you know, in recent years, CDs have not sold very good, and there's a lot of expense in a CD, and people stream so much, and it, you know, it seems like you got to put music out, you got to keep putting out music. But the last couple of records I did, they didn't even come out on CD; they just were streaming only. And I decided I wanted to do one more CD for some of those people that have been listening to me faithfully for years that were old enough to still know what a CD was, and to still had a CD player in their vehicle. And so There's some old cowboy songs, three or four old cowboy songs that I've sung for a long, long time, and I never have recorded or put on a record. And then there's a couple of things that I recorded 30 years ago, and I wanted to redo them. And then there's, you know, three or four things that other people wrote that I really like that I've been singing. And so I kind of pulled all that together, and it's a pretty simple recording. It's not a lot of high production. It's pretty plain and simple, just me and my guitar. And I listen to a lot of singer-songwriter guys and folk guys, and some of the best recordings that I've heard is some of those that Rick Rubin has done with some of those old guys like Johnny Cash, that he just kind of took them in a studio with their guitar and said, if you could sing anything you wanted to, let's go. Tell me when, and we'll push record. And they just kind of start singing the songs that they like, just them and their guitar. And Don Edwards had a really good record a few years ago that was just him and his guitar, and it was really, man, just a real special record. And so I just really didn't want to sink a whole lot of money into a big production. And I had done some recording for the devotional book, I'll Drop You Off. It was by Chris Wilson. Kara Wilson, his widow, he passed away a few years ago from cancer right after he wrote that book. And she wanted to do an audio version of the book. And so she got, it's a 40-day devotional. And so she did a 40-day devotional audio book, 40 different men reading, each one of them reading a day and telling how they met Chris and knew him. But she wanted music interspersed in there. And so I went over to Superior Livestock in Weatherford out there, and in their studio where they shoot some TV shows and some other stuff, we recorded about 20 songs, some cowboy songs, some gospel songs, and put it on that audio book. And man, it came out sounding so clean and crisp and good that I was just real impressed. And so I went back over there. Roger Lindley is the guy that works there and does that. He produces American Rancher on RFD and some other things like that. And we sat down and we just sat there all day in that little studio, and I just sang those songs and put them together, and it is the smoothest, easiest record I've ever done. And I know it's not a lot of different production value to it, a lot of different instruments and a lot of other people singing harmonies and stuff, but I think it came out sounding just as good as anything I've ever done. And so I was excited about that. It came together real well. We got it out. It's been selling pretty well, and been, you know, well received by the people that have got it. So that's kind of the angle I was taking. And a good friend of mine, it's a word guy, he's always coming up with my word of the year, he says, you know, and he always wants to know what my word of the year is. And I have to figure out what in the world am I going to have for a word of the year this year, you know. And he's kind of crazy like that. But he told me last year, he called me and he said, I figured out the word that describes you. And I said, what is the word that describes me? And he said, you're an outlier.
1: Outlier.
2: And I said, what? Yeah, an outlier. And I said, what in the world is an outlier? And he said, well, you're going to have to look it up. And so he made me look it up, and it said, one that exists outside or at an extreme of a category, pattern, or expectation, an extreme case or exception. Uh-huh. Now, I don't know if he meant that as a compliment or not, but I took it as a compliment and decided to call that record The Outlier. So that's where we are.
1: Well, I think that's an excellent name, and I love the way you did the album. I really do. There's something organic about just a singer and his guitar.
2: Yeah.
1: You know, I agree with you. I think it really came out well. I think it really did.
2: Well, 95% of the time when you hear me sing, that's what you hear. I don't have a band with me hardly ever. Really big events that pay really well, I get my other guys that play instruments with, you know, several other people over the year, because they're just instrument players, and they jump in and they'll come with me. I've taken them to Lubbock to the symposium a couple times, and Alpine a couple times, and Pigeon Forge a couple of times, and we've done some concerts here and there. We've done a couple of live records together, but I don't haul them with me everywhere. I can't afford to do it, and they can't afford to be off work that long because they've got day jobs besides playing instruments. And when somebody comes to hear me live, most of the time, this what you hear on this record is what you're going to hear. So it's kind of fitting.
1: Well, I've heard you at several gatherings, at the Lone Star in particular, and I tell you what, it represents what what you do. It's exactly what you do. You duplicated it, and of course, I gotta tell you, Jeff, you are just a marvelous singer. It doesn't matter whether you're singing gospel or you're singing cowboy music or a country cover or whatever it is. You've got a wonderful voice, and you accompany yourself well with the guitar, and you captured it on this CD. You sure did.
2: Well, I appreciate it.
1: Well, Jeff, on this album, there's several songs that you have written. There are some songs that you haven't written, some songs that people may know, some old cowboy standards, and just some really great songs. Tell me the process that you used to come up with what songs you were going to record on this album.
2: Well, when the work's all done this fall, and Home on the Range and Pretty Pauline, that was written by Walt LaRue, but it's really old. Some of those songs, So Bossy So, they're songs that I've been singing forever and ever and ever. And So Bossy So, I recorded, but it had been almost 35 years ago when I recorded it on a record. And I never had recorded When the Work's All Done this fall, except just live online or something. And Pretty Pauline, I sing all the time, but I never recorded it. So I wanted to have some songs I wrote that I maybe was re-recording. And there's When the Dogwoods Are Bloom, we can play it a little bit or whatever. And it's a fairly new song. It's a little different, kind of a departure from what I normally sing. But I kind of wrote it with Doc Watson in mind. He's kind of an old folk singer guy. Yep. I kind of had him in mind when I wrote it. And but those old cowboy songs, I just wanted to add a few of those on there. And then the people that, some new ones that some people wrote, there's a Bob Blinn song on there about No Granddaddy's Hat. And then there's a song on there, that Toby Keith's last song, Don't Let the Old Man In. I'd put them on there just because they were kind of, those songs kind of moved me. But one of them that I've been wanting to do for a long time and on a record, and I just never did put it on there, but I've been singing for a while, is Cheyenne by Joyce Woodson. And people have probably heard Gene and Gary Prescott sing it. They've been singing it for a long time. Gary put it on a record several years ago, and it's just a really good old trail drive kind of song, you know, the lost love of the cowboy that went off to the west, you know, kind of deal. But it's a really pretty song, and she was awful kind to let me record it.
1: Well, it is a beautiful song, and you did it very well. Let's listen to Cheyenne right now.
0: We've got it ready to go.
1: All right. All right.
0: Here's Cheyenne with Jeff Gore on Strays at the Gate, The Weekenders.

0: Well, there it was, Cheyenne. What a wonderful song. And you've done it so well. You really have.
1: Thank you. She was very sweet. She wrote me a letter when she got the copy of it, and she was very, very kind in her words. You always wonder what a songwriter is going to think when you do your version of their song. And I didn't do anything crazy or elaborate to it, but she was very complimentary, and that always makes me feel better.
0: Well, you know, I know as a singer, it's difficult sometimes to cover other people's songs simply because the concern that you have of how are they going to take your version of the song, because you put yourself into that song. You did your version of that song.
1: I think it's smart when you're doing a cover to give some ownership to it. You know, do it the way you would do it, but
0: absolutely,
1: at the same time, you don't want to be completely disrespectful to that child that person has birthed. You know, that's their song. And I've written some songs that other people have recorded, and thank the Lord they haven't just obliterated them and changed the words a bunch and changed the tune a bunch and just gone off crazy and make it sound like a completely different song. Every once in a while I hear somebody do a cover and I'm like, man, I can't even hardly recognize that song.
0: Right.
1: So no. I don't ever want to do that. I want them to at least, you know, at the very least, I want them to think, well, he didn't destroy it, you know.
0: Right.
1: And
0: well,
1: hopefully they'll say, you know, I really like the way he did that, you know.
0: Yep. You got to honor the writer of the song. You got to honor the song, but you got to own the song to make it believable. When you're singing to an audience and to get your audience to believe it, you've got to take ownership, and you've done a good job. I think that's what you've done. Mission accomplished.
1: Appreciate that. I always like hearing the way a songwriter writes their song, sings their song. Some people are famous for songwriting, but they don't really do a lot of recording or playing on the radio. And it's always interesting when you go to one of those deals that's all the songwriters sitting around singing their own songs.
0: Yep.
1: To hear the songs that someone made a big hit out of, but hear it the way the guy wrote it, the way he would do it. Then it's always a real interesting take on it when you hear their version of it, I think.
0: Yep. Well, you know, and a songwriter that comes to mind is Kris Kristofferson. That guy,
1: oh, yeah.
0: You know, everybody, every country singer in the world has covered one of Kris Kristofferson's songs. But he wasn't a big recording artist. He couldn't hardly sing his way out of a paper sack. But you're right. When he sang his song, it had new meaning to him.
1: Yeah, I don't think anybody, I mean, some of those songs that he wrote, Ray Price and those other people with beautiful voices made classics out of them. His version of them is just real different because it's not a polished voice, you know, with smooth vibrato and everything. It's almost like a grovelly, you know, rough guy sitting on a stool in a seedy bar, you know, kind of a sound. And you're like, sometimes that's pretty cool. I mean, it just really sounds like there's guts to a song like Sunday Morning Coming Down.
0: Oh yeah.
1: That only somebody like Kris Kristofferson or maybe Johnny Cash can pull off.
0: That's right.
1: You know, they both recorded that song and did equal jobs on it. But there's something in the sound of the way Kris Kristofferson sings that song that, you know, he has felt it. He has lived it. One of the saddest songs ever written, known to humans, I think. But when he does it, you feel like you're there. You feel like you're hearing what he's talking about and experiencing it.
0: Yeah. Well, that's the believability of a song.
1: Oh, yeah.
0: And certainly the writer can usually project that. Well, tell us, Jeff, you've got a lot of, asterisks behind your name. You're a singer-songwriter, you're a cowboy, you're a preacher. Tell us about some of these vocations or avocations that you're involved in.
1: Well, I kind of moved into the ministry part of what I do, which is 90% of what I do now. kind of through a back door. I grew up in a preacher's home, and I felt like God was calling me to the ministry when I was a kid, but I really didn't know how that was going to look because, man, I just wanted to be a cowboy. I certainly didn't want to stand behind the pulpit and preach like my dad did, pastor of church. That didn't look fun at all. I could see how some of those people were hard to deal with. And I just didn't want to be in that situation. And, you know, I can't say that I really rebelled against the calling to the ministry, but I just knew. I just told God, I said, you know, I'll do whatever you want me to do, but you know what my heart is. You know what I really want to do. And so over time, it just kind of molded into what it is now, which I believe probably was for surely God's plan from the start. But what the way we do ministry now, if I'd have said 40 years ago when I was a young man that this is what we were going to be doing, I'd have gotten more flack than I got. I mean, when we talked about ministering to cowboys and traveling the country in an itinerant kind of a missionary ministry, ministering to cowboys in rural America and small churches and little rural towns, you know, and not going to big churches and big coliseums and selling a bunch of tickets and all that kind of stuff, people thought I was nuts. They said, yeah, you're going to starve to death, man. You're crazy. You're dumb for doing that. I got grief for years over that. Didn't have very much support whatsoever. But I just always knew that's kind of what it was. And I'd been singing cowboy songs since I was in high school, mostly because when I was a little kid, I sang what my parents or the group I was in, my family group or a group of friends that had a group when I was in junior high and high school, I sang what they wanted us to sing. You know, I didn't really have a lot of say-so in any of that. I just kind of sang what the group was singing. Well, when all that kind of started changing and the other guys in the group were all graduating off and going to college and I still had a couple of years of high school to go, I was kind of on my own. And I said, you know, I'm going to do what I want to do. And so I learned how to play the guitar because I didn't want to have to cart a piano player around with me. And I didn't play the piano. I didn't play the piano worth a dime. So I took 4 years of piano and didn't learn hardly a thing. So I wasn't going to mess with that. So I picked up a guitar and learned how to play the guitar. I didn't even care about being a good guitar player. I just wanted to be able to stand there and strumming enough to sing with it, you know, so I could sing. Because I've always been able to sing pretty good since I was a little bitty kid. And so my whole deal was the ability to sing. I just needed some way to accompany that, you know. And so I just played the guitar along with it, and I sang cowboy songs, I sang country songs. I think one of the first songs I ever sang in public was Riding My Thumb to Mexico. And I sang for the FFA district banquet my junior year and my senior year.
2: Wow.
1: And my ag teacher got me paid for it, I think about $150 or $200 each time, and I thought I was rich. I thought I was going to be a rich singer songwriter the rest of my life. And, you know, of course, that had never happened, but I at least had been doing it for a living for about 35 years. And you pull everything together that I do, and you know, we get by really well. God takes care of us, and the music pays a little bit, ministry pays a little bit, and cowboying pays a little bit. And all together, we keep the wolves away from the door and raise two daughters and a son that's off in Arizona. And the girls are in Abilene. We got some grandkids, and just one of those deals. But when I was about 18 or 19, I snuck into the White Elephant Saloon, and I heard Don Edwards sitting up on that stage singing and telling stories. And I knew right then, I said, you know what? I may not ever be as good as that guy, but I can do exactly what he's doing.
2: Mm-hmm.
1: I can stand up there and tell stories and sing songs. And if you can get paid doing that, man, I have got it made.
2: Never and, more today in your life.
1: I've never turned back from that. And so it's still, you know, for me, I'm a storyteller at heart, but the Lord is really important in my life. So my spiritual life is important, and everything we do really is about as a Christian is about all of that.
2: Right.
1: But the things that I do related to that is always, for the most part, I do a lot of preaching, but it's really mostly about the music and the horses when it comes right down to it. And if I can be involved with stuff that has to do with horses and be singing, I can figure out how to minister to people through those things and do the ministry God's called me to in that world, you know, those worlds. And that's where it's always kind of been. So,
0: well, you know, we're all ministers in one way or the other. People look at your life and they see it, and you may be a good minister, you may not be a good minister.
1: We're all called to be, though.
0: But your life is a ministry, and I got to tell you, you know, that I call it I call it a movement. The cowboy church movement in the last 20 years, I guess.
1: Yeah.
0: That's a pretty good number. You know, that our nation is in some trouble. I think we could all agree with that.
1: Yeah.
0: But, you know, the community of stockmen, of cowboys, of people that work the earth, I think there's kind of a revival within that community, and it's good to see.
1: Yeah, it is. And I think that the thing, when it comes right down to it, whether somebody makes their living horseback or not, whether they're really a cowboy or not, there's a element that way of doing things is tapping into. That reaches a lot of people that, one for one reason or another, are not being reached by the other churches. And you know, I don't say that as a gripe against the other churches. We could spend all day, you know, talking about what's right or wrong about all different kinds of churches. But I feel like I can say that I grew up around church, so I know what's good, bad, and ugly about all of it. You know, but I think that when it comes right down to it, there's a lot of people that are somehow being reached by those cowboy churches that are not being reached any other way. And they're either been burned at a traditional church and they want something a little more laid back that's not quite as, doesn't seem like quite as judgmental. And so they go there, and maybe the music's a little different, maybe just the casualness of it. You know, everybody is going to find their niche. And I think you need to go where you can worship and where you can participate, because that's the whole point of it. You know, it's not a show. It's not a social thing. It's where you can go and do your part as a Christ follower in worship, because the Bible says to not forsake the gathering together of like-minded believers, as has become the tradition of some. There's a lot of people that the longer we go, the less and less and less they get together, the less and less and less they meet for worship. And we're not supposed to do that. We're supposed to get together with people of like mind, and we feed off of each other, and we encourage each other, and we build each other up. And I think that's something that the cowboy churches have really tapped into, and I'm glad they have. There was nothing like that at all when we started this ministry 35 years ago. And so it's been a good thing to see happen.
0: Yep. I agree. I think that's right. Well, listen, Ben, I think it's time to listen to another song, and I want to hear another one that Jeff wrote, The Dogwoods in Bloom.
2: 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They've got the cookers. 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
1: Dogwoods will bloom in the springtime.
2: Here's Jeff Gore with the dogwood. The dogwoods will bloom in the springtime.
0: There you go.

0: Well, that was a dog wound. Boy, we are having a heck of a time with it.
1: Let me that you know, that's a terrible wood. Name for a song. We ought to just call it the Dogwoods.
0: The Dogwoods.
1: Let's call it the Dogwoods.
0: Well, that was the Dogwoods will bloom in the spring.
2: There you go. We got her done. Yes, sir. Yeah. We appreciate
0: that's a,
2: you.
0: That's a good song. Anything, that's a good song.
1: Anything like that's close enough.
0: That's close enough. If it's got Dogwoods, that's the song we're talking about right there on that album.
1: You bet. You bet.
0: Well, Jeff, let me tell you, let me ask you, you're pretty involved in the WRCA and Western Heritage and things like that. What do you do?
1: Well, with Western Heritage Classic, they brought me on almost 30 years ago to schedule the performers, the cowboy poetry and music performers. Back in the old days, we had it in a tent out by the chuck wagons. And they built that big outdoor music pavilion, and it's a great venue for music, but it's not very good for poetry. And so we've established a whole separate deal for poetry. That big event kicks off on Thursday night with a parade downtown. And then after the parade at 8 o'clock every Thursday night of the year that we're out there for Western Heritage Classic, we have a chuck wagon, cowboy poetry under the stars. And Aaron Winters, one of our chuck wagon guys, he's the one that lines up all the wagons to be there every year for the cook off. And he has cobbler and coffee for free. And the gate pass is free on Thursday. And everybody just comes out there. Frontier Texas is the presenting sponsor of cowboy poetry under the stars. And we have different acts. We've had Teresa Burleson and Jay Snyder and Floyd and Valerie Beard. We've had Terry Nash and Deanna McCall, and we've had Kay Nowell and Dennis Flynn. We had Tater Pascal and Brad McLean. Next year, we're going to have Jay Snyder and Teresa Burleson back. And then we had singers on Friday and Saturday, and I line all those people up and get them scheduled and all that good stuff. And Gene and Gary Prescott are generally there every year, and I am. And then we'll get three others to come in and fill out the singing. This year we had Matt Robertson and Corinne Marie, that's best known for most people. She's traveled with Michael Murphy a lot with the Christmas Cowboy deal.
0: And, of course, I tell you what, and then that Matt Robinson, Corinne Marie, they're
2: up and comers.
0: They're up and comers, and that's the next generation.
2: It is,
0: and they are.
1: Yeah,
0: good.
1: It is.
0: They are.
1: Yeah,
0: good.
1: It is. Matt's really good. Matt was really well received. He's kind of a northern guy that happens to live in Arizona now, but he's not really that well known in Texas. But boy, I tell you what, when people hear him, he's going to spend a lot of time in Texas in the next few years, because he's really well liked, well received, and we'll have him back at Western Heritage again in the future, I'm sure, and as long as we can afford him. And then Stan Mailer is there, kind of local. He's been around for a while, but he's always kind of just sort of traveled and sang much here and there, you know. And he was there this year. We had never had him there, so we got to have him there. But WRCA, really, mostly all I do is put the schedule together. They have a board of directors that runs everything, and they kind of give me a list. I get a little bit of say-so from here to there. They ask me some questions from time to time. If somebody new is coming along, they'll say, hey, have you heard of this guy? How's he doing? What, you know, is he going to fit our little deal? And the WRCA in Amarillo, and Joe, you're coming there this year, so you know you'll kind of get a taste of it.
0: Yep.
1: It's kind of hard if you don't like singing at a banquet or a bar or something like that with a crowd milling around and stuff around you, and not just sitting there where you could hear a pin drop listening to every word you're saying and singing. It's not your gig. I mean, some people don't like doing that. Some people want that intimate, quiet theater kind of a crowd and really good sound and all. And not everybody can stand up in a stage right in the middle of people selling saddles and boots and hats and feed supplies and stuff like that and feel like they're doing any good. And some people just don't like doing that at all. So they need to be real ranchy kind of people. They don't need to be, you know, it can you know, there's a lot of people that are really, really good performers and sing really good songs, but they're not necessarily a ranch rodeo crowd. And
0: right.
1: He's not going to, the ranch rodeo crowd's really not going to treat them very well. We don't want somebody to come there and not be liked, you know, just
0: sure.
1: It's subjective. You know, somebody can come in there and if they're not well received, you can hurt their feelings pretty bad. They start feeling really bad. Well, I don't want to do that. I don't want people to be discouraged in their music just because some people didn't like it.
0: Right.
1: There's another crowd that might think they're amazing. So, you know, I want them to be somebody that they're going to like and really treat well. So.
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0: And out of those thousands of people, they'll go home and say, I'm going to look up some of his music or some of her music.
2: Well, from a standpoint of entertain, instead of entertainers, they're troubadours. They're filling in those gaps.
0: That's what they are.
2: That's what they are.
1: And there's a lot more people out there listening and hearing you than you think. We have a lot of people over the years that say, man, who's that old guy? There's this guy we've got, Pat Mead. He's an older gentleman. And we have people all the time. He's from up in Missouri, Illinois.
0: Yep. I met him at Valentine here just last
1: month. He's a good one. He's a really good old fellow. We love him, and he loves coming, and he's just one of those guys that's easy to please. He comes, and he's just glad to be there, you know, and he's a really good singer, and he has kind of his following of people that know him and like him. But every year when he comes, we have people say, who's that older guy that was there? Man, he was really good.
0: Mm-hmm.
1: So they're sitting there listening. They're walking by and hearing, and there's a little kid that the last couple of years I've let him take my spot, and his dad is a salesman there at a deal, and we try to get younger whenever once in a while, and I feel like when there's little kids coming along that want to play and sing, I feel like we ought to let them have a shot at it, you know,
0: we need to cultivate that for sure. Yeah. Because they're...
1: Yeah, I think so. I think so. And we've got some young performers, but what we need to try to do is get some young people in the audience. We've still got an older and aging audience. You know, even for the young ones like Kristen Harris and some of those really young ones that are coming along that are just fantastic performers, that's all fine and good, but their fan base is still getting older and older and older.
0: That's true. That's true. Well... How we doing on time here, Ben?
2: Well, we've got a little time left. Let's spin a song here. What do we got? What have we got to play here?
0: Hard Times Come Again.
1: Yeah, let's play that one. That's an old Stephen Foster song.
0: Boy, that's a great old song.
1: And I sing it a little different than it's probably ever been done before, but it's kind of a folky song. And Stephen Foster is the most underrated and he's best kept secret in American history. The first great singer-songwriter, and there's people been singing his songs for years and don't even know who he is.
0: Mm-hmm.
1: But he wrote Old Kentucky Home. He wrote Old Dog Tray. He wrote Camptown Races. Just you name it, A Beautiful Dreamer.
0: Right.
1: It's a famous old song. So anyway, this one of his really, really good ones, and I just kind of threw it on there. I hadn't been singing it very long, but I just kind of revisited a couple of his songs trying to find a good one to put on a record, and so I came up with this one. So
0: well,
1: Hard Times Come Again No More.

0: hard times come again no more. Stephen Foster song. Stephen Foster. I tell you what, you've done a good job on that one, and a beautiful song.
1: Man, I appreciate it. I appreciate it.
0: Well, Jeff, this has been a real pleasure to visit with you. Tell us a little bit, where can people find you?
1: I'm on Facebook and Instagram. I put a song on Facebook every week, Song of the Week. And I've got a YouTube channel. It's called Jeff Gore Cowboy and Gospel Music, I think is the actual title of the channel. But you can find it. And I've got about 650 videos on there, some sermons if you want to hear me preach. If you want to just hear music, there's a ton of music on there. I transfer all those songs of the week over there to YouTube bit by bit and try to keep up with that. And you can get hold of me. My phone number is on my Facebook page, and that gets right to me to book me for whatever. And we had a website up, but it kept getting hacked, and nobody went to it to look at my schedule anyway, so they were always going to Facebook. So we just took it down when we got tired of getting hacked. And
0: yeah,
1: you know how those websites are and how those crazy people are. I don't know why they think they need to hack me, like I'm anybody important that they can get anything in on me.
0: Right,
1: but,
0: right.
1: No, you can get me pretty easy through Facebook Messenger or Instagram messaging, or my phone number, as I say, is on my profile page on my Facebook. I've got two Facebook pages, one that you can be friends, and they have a limit on that, and it's always maxed out at its limit. But I do have a public figure page that you can just follow, and I put all the posts on both pages. Mm-hmm. So you just got to dig around for them.
0: Okay, and so where are you going to be playing next?
1: There's 150th anniversary of the little church called Necessity Baptist Church outside of Breckenridge the last Sunday of May. And I'm going to be there singing at their 150th anniversary, which is a great honor. And then the week after that, it's the first weekend in June, and I'll be at the Wild Horse Prairie Days Ranch Rodeo in Haskell. I do a concert at the sponsor party on Thursday night. And then Friday and Saturday night, I announce the rodeo, and then I do church Sunday morning. So I've been there ever since the first year. So this is the 31st or second year that we've been doing that Wild Horse Prairie Day. So really a good time in Haskell. They ain't got a lot of other stuff going on during the day, but it's one of the best ranch rodeos that they ever had anywhere. There's 10 ranches on Friday night, 10 different ranches on Saturday night. And I guarantee you the world champion has to beat the people that competed Haskell to do it, because some years that 20 teams that are in Amarillo at the world finals, there'd be 8 or 10 teams that all competed at Haskell. Wow. That have won rodeos someplace in the country to qualify to go to Amarillo, but they were

0: All right, y'all have a good day.
1: Okay, adios, thanks. Barb.
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Well, we did have a little glitch in the system again, but I assure you that the Happy Stay Bank Bob Wills Saturday Night Dance Party will be played across the network in its entirety. We appreciate you being here. Hope you enjoyed the San Antonio Rose. Bet you my heart that's what's going to play next. 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

take it, Tommy. 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Telling you about that red-hot gal of mine.

tonight, you're listening to the Happy Stay Bank Bob Wills Saturday Night Dance Party. Kick things off with the new San Antonio Rose like we do every Saturday night. Bet you my heart, Red Hot Gal of Mine, and we just heard Big Beaver. Coming up, we got I Ain't Got Nobody, the Spanish Fantango and Prosperity Special. 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

it's a good day. Yes, sirree. Anytime you're listening to the Bob Wills and the Texas Playboys, it's a good day. And hey, Sally Gooden's coming up next. I'm Crying My Heart Out, Blue River. And then at the end of this set, we'll have the Milk Cow Blues. Appreciate you listening to the Happy Stay Bank, Bob Wills, Saturday Night Dance Party.

0: ride with you now, ride with you.
1: Yeah, you're going to be sorry. Ooh, you treat me this way.
0: Yes. Come in, Brother Bernard. Ladies and gentlemen, that is Junior Bernard and his standard guitar.

0: Milk Cow Blues.
1: That was Bob Wills and the Texas Playboys with the Milk Cow Blues, going out to my old buddy Ray out of the Rafferty Entertainment Center. Going to have that big Labor Day party coming up, and he has assured me that I am invited this year. All right, what else do we want to talk about here? You know, we just heard at 7 to 8 o'clock on all this network station, Strays at the Gate, The Weekenders. We bring you a prominent or an up-and-coming or a Western artist of some sort every Friday on Legends Classic Country Network at 11 a.m. It's all over American Cowboy Radio on Friday and Saturday. We hear it again right here on Legends at 7 p.m. We appreciate you listening to that. It's been pretty interesting for Joel White and I to do for you. Hope you enjoy it. Come over and listen to the cowboy music on American Cowboy Radio. Keeper of My Heart, that's what's next on the Bob Wills, Happy State Bank Bob Wills Saturday Night Dance Party. Hey, I got it right finally. Here we go. Keeper of My Heart with Bob Wills.

we've rolled into the second hour of the Happy State Bank, Bob Wills Saturday Night Dance Party. 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I'll bet y'all Billy Bowles down in Lubbock. 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Go listen to my buddy Billy Bowles. Ask him who B. Bowman was. He'll tell you. All right, coming up to you, sweetheart, aloha. Please don't talk about me when I'm gone and too busy. That's what's coming up next. Like I say, we've got some fun stuff coming up. At least I think it's fun, the little selection of Bob Wills music that I really enjoy. In fact, it just hit me. I got one more I got to slide in there. When you leave Amarillo, turn out the lights. That'll be right before. Well, I'll tell you what, I'll break the secret. We close this out every Saturday night with another rendition of the San Antonio Rose. Tonight, one I found recently, Ray Price and Willie Nelson singing you the San Antonio Rose. I think you're going to like that. But for right now, aloha, sweetheart. That's what's coming up. Thanks for listening to the Happy State Bank, Bob Wills, Saturday Night Dance Party.

Well, I can't remember what we've talked about, what we hadn't talked about. So after we talked about Little Sweetheart or Sweetheart Aloha, please don't talk about me when I'm gone. Too busy, yearning just for you, man. I like that song. Panhandle Rag, Texas Blues, Take Me Back to Tulsa. That's what we heard. And we just heard Elmer's Tune. And I'd like to send that out to my buddy, old Shane Orman. I found out he is from Floydada, Texas. And you're going to be kind of interested how I can tie all of this stuff together. But Floydada, Lockney, there's a young lady down there that is 100 years old, Lucy Dean Record. She is a piano player extraordinaire. And Shane was one of her piano students, let's just say several years ago. And she still plays. I hope she gets to play this coming December. Wendell Solis and the Sidekicks All-Star Band, they're going to have the 12th Annual Country Christmas Ball at the Floydada Lockney Unity Center, halfway between Floydada and Lockney, December the 5th. By golly, you need to be there. It's a great time. They have a meal that's catered. I'm not sure who's catering it this year, but it was a dang good dinner the first time I got to go to it. And you can BYOB with the $15 cooler fee. December the 5th, Floydada, Texas, Lockney, Texas. It benefits both those volunteer fire departments at Floydada and Lockney, and you know how important they are. Slip down to Floydada, Texas, the pumpkin capital of the world, and maybe old Shane will be there. I hope I'm there. And, well, Sons of the San Joaquin, they're coming up next with Way Out There. This is the Happy Stay Bank, Bob Wills, Saturday Night Dance Party. Looking forward to seeing everybody down there in Floydada, Texas, right before Christmas. It's a great time. That's a 14-piece band. How long has it been since you've heard the big band sound that really had a big band? They're going to be bringing you Cajun, swing, big band, and Christmas favorites right there at the Floydada Lockney Unity Center, Floyd County, that is. December the 5th. That's enough about me, enough about what I want to do. Let's get back into the Happy Stay Bank, Bob Wills Saturday Night Dance Party, and some really good music way out there with the Sons of the San Joaquin.

Hard Taco.

0: you talk about, Merle? What's wrong?
1: She done left me F-L-A-T flat.
0: Ooh, that spells it flat, all right.
1: Well, but I ain't worried.
0: You're not worried. Why is that, Merle?
1: Well, I never did like school-bought blonde hair.
0: You don't like that blonde in the bottle? What do you like in a woman,
1: sir.
0: Merle? How do you like to see a woman?
1: I'll tell you, I've got to admit it, I'm crazy about black-headed women.
0: Ooh.

we're in the middle of some songs that I like. Jason Roberts, off that Asleep at the Wheel album, he brought us The End of the Line. Cadillac and a Model A, Big Balls in Cowtown, Deep Water. That's all from Bob Wills. Merle Haggard off that Asleep at the Wheel, Ride with Bob album, St. Louis Blues. And Bob, of course, off the For the Last Time, When You Leave Amarillo, Turn Out the Lights. We're wrapping this thing up in just a minute with Ray Price and Willie Nelson, the San Antonio Rose. Want to throw in a little extra something for you today also. Don't forget, this is Memorial Weekend, and it is not the time that we pat a guy that's got a Nimitz ball cap on or Army t-shirt or anything. This is the time that we take a moment, we take off our hats, we take a moment and respect those that have gone on before us. We appreciate the sacrifices they've made. All right, Ray Price, Willie Nelson next. If we have any time left in this hour on the Happy State Bank Bob Wills Saturday Night Dance Party, we'll roll into Soldier's Joy from Bob Wills and the Texas Playboys, Lost Transcriptions. And if there's any extra time after that, it's off this same album, Under the Double Eagle. We'll see you back here next Saturday night on the Legends Classic Country Network and American Cowboy Radio for the Happy State Bank Bob Wills Saturday Night Dance Party.

0: Well, again, my apologies for the messed up timing tonight. Just had a little glitch in this 7 o'clock hour and it carried over, but I'll bet you stuck with us. And in fact, if you're listening across the network, you're going to get to listen to American Cowboy Radio's programming right up to 11 o'clock tonight. Sure appreciate you being here. Let a happy bank banker know that you appreciate them sponsoring this program. All right. Enjoy the rain. Isn't it good? We'll see you next Saturday night for the Happy Stay Bank Bob Wills Saturday Night Dance Party.
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2: He drove his ranch truck into town and made the final stop. Then he hobbled up inside that local florist shop. He remembers the first time that he came through that door, a young pup then with gangly legs and boots that creaked on the floor. He asks the clerk for some flowers that you pin on a dress. She says, "You mean a corsage?" And he mumbled, "Yeah, I guess." He chose one with small red roses and white flowers and lace. He closes his eyes and remembers it brought a smile to her face. He came back for big red roses that she held in her hand on the day that they were married, tied with a velvet band. When each of those cowpokes were born, he made that florist run. He strutted in like a peacock and gave cigars to everyone. They planted red rose bushes when they first bought the place. Every summer this brought beauty and lit up the barren space. But after that, they had some lean years, couldn't afford that run to town. He found wild roses on a hill, and that's when she broke down. All the tears were flowing freely from the worry, work, and debt. That bouquet in a mason jar told her he loved her yet. He bought her 50 roses for their golden wedding day. It took two cream cans to hold them in the front porch on display. But today, it's one rose for a stranger who no longer knows his name, in a small vase for her dresser, for he loves her just the same. She'll reach out and touch a petal of that rose beside her bed. She may not know what it's called, but she still loves the color red.

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1: There's two kinds of people, my friend. 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
2: 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For tonight, more showers and thunderstorms likely before 1 a.m. Overnight lows dropping to 60 degrees under mostly cloudy skies. For Sunday, a mix of clouds and sun with a high near 86 degrees. Sunday night, partly cloudy, lows of 61. And for Memorial Day on Monday, sunshine with a high temperature near 88 degrees. And that's a look at your King County weather from American Cowboy Radio, 107.7 in Guthrie.

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1: Mustang Sally. Sally stood prisoner in a damp and light starved stall. I sensed dejected. Owner says, she came in with a band last fall. Black as cloudy midnight, barely discernible in that musty tomb. She won't be caught if pastured, so we keep her in her room. See what you can do with her. She needs to earn her keep. Quickly, I knew whatever could be done for her, I'd be digging deep. Entering her stall was easy, as was her retreat. I was reminded of a dog I knew that more than once been beat. Her eyes, they were weary. As much so, she knew the drill of people and their forces. She'd more than had her fill. The grapevine had alluded to her branding past age 13. Taking a Mustang from range at that age ain't just dumb. It's plain mean. Nonetheless, I tried to know her. Gave her all I had. Approach, retreat, repeat. All she showed was sad. Took a week just to touch her. She couldn't have cared less. This existence and those before had left her quite a mess. Eventually got to halter and could lead here and where. Surely she would follow, but her spirit wasn't there. I'd treat her kind and respectful as best I could despite her plight. We both knew her being there could never be quite right. Heard tell the owner had a penchant for running her around. Proven one morning, found her in the arena, circle ruts, deep in the ground. She stood with another Mustang pair, looking for water and escape. They must have wondered what's wrong with me, as I pondered all agape. Weren't no life fit for Mustangs, nor horse of any breed. Dead set against my cowboy code and treating stock right creed. I couldn't tolerate that chasing, nor chasing down my pay. So I made a plan and headed out to find another way. I wish I knew what happened to Sally after all this time. The way that she was treated, nothing short of crime. I know she knew I tried for her and I felt her pain. I pray someday she'll break the bounds and run free without rein.

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Partner, you're listening to the Authentic American Cowboy Radio. Did you hear what I said? 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
0: That's Western Swing and Other Things. 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
2: you. How you doing, folks? This is Clint Bradley coming at you from on the Hampshire-Dorset borders of southern England. That's about 45 minutes from Stonehenge. And I'm listening to authentic American cowboy radio. Ooh, how sweet it is.

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0: Good evening. 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For tonight, partly cloudy, lows drop to 62. On Sunday, mostly sunny with a high of 86. Sunday night, mostly clear, lows of 64. And for Memorial Day Monday, sunshine with a high of 88 degrees. And that's a look at your American Cowboy Radio weather. 97.3 in Pecos. 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
1: Yeah, beautiful.
0: It's
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When I get to heaven, I'm going to shake God's hand, thank him for more blessings than one man can stand. Then I'm going to get a guitar and start a rock and roll band. Check into a swell hotel. Ain't the afterlife grand? And then I'm going to get a car.

Then as God is my witness, I'm getting back into show business. I'm going to open up a nightclub called the Tree of Forgiveness and forgive everybody ever done me any harm. Why, I might even invite a few choice critics, those syphilitic parasitics. Buy them a pint of Smithix and smother them with my charm. 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

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That is, when I get to heaven. 'Cause I'm going to

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2: For the child of God, current events remind us that our world is involved in a spiritual battle that is greater than anything our generation has seen before. While this truth can stir up fear or anxiety, we can be encouraged when we remind ourselves that God is in control and nothing is happening without His permission. My name is Kyle Osfeldt, and as the pastor of Grace Baptist Church in Pampa, Texas, I would like to encourage every believer to look to God for the strength and encouragement that only He can give. I would also encourage you to exercise a level of boldness for the cause of Christ like you've never exercised before. I am convinced that if God's people will stand for the truths of God's Word, we can have a greater impact on this culture than we ever thought possible. As has been said before, the only thing necessary for the triumph of evil is for good men to do nothing. Therefore, be strong and of good courage. Be not afraid, neither be thou dismayed, for the Lord thy God is with thee.
3: Johnny Paycheck. Take this job and shove it.
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1: For the child of God, current events remind us that our world is involved in a spiritual battle that is greater than anything our generation has seen before. While this truth can stir up fear or anxiety, we can be encouraged when we remind ourselves that God is in control and nothing is happening without His permission. My name is Kyle Losfeldt, and as the pastor of Grace Baptist Church in Pampa, Texas, I would like to encourage every believer to look to God for the strength and encouragement that only He can give. I would also encourage you to exercise a level of boldness for the cause of Christ like you've never exercised before. I am convinced that if God's people will stand for the truths of God's Word, we can have a greater impact on this culture than we ever thought possible. As has been said before, the only thing necessary for the triumph of evil is for good men to do nothing. Therefore, be strong and of good courage. Be not afraid, neither be thou dismayed, for the Lord thy God is with thee.
0: Legends. Lynn Anderson.
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same. 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
1: Turn out the lights. The party's over. They say that all good things must end. 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
1: The party's over, and tomorrow starts the same old thing again. Once I had a love undying, I didn't keep it, wasn't trying. 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

Papa drove a truck nearly all his life, you know, and drove Mama crazy being a trucker's wife. The part she couldn't handle was the being alone. I guess she needed more to hold than just a telephone.

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2: Some experts are suggesting that Americans should stop using cash, especially larger denominations. These experts say that eliminating cash would cut down on illegal transactions and reduce tax evasion.
3: By eliminating cash, the government could reduce tax evasion, which you could think of as causing tax rates to go up, so you could reduce other taxes to benefit people.
2: Then, marijuana use among college students has risen over the past 5 years to historic levels. What are the reasons?
4: One of the factors is that among young people, the use of drugs is a very social behavior, and peer pressure actually drive a lot of that drug taking.
2: Those two stories and more are ahead on this week's show. Stay with us. InfoTrack begins right after this.
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2: Our next guest says eliminating cash from our economy could benefit the average U.S. family. We welcome Professor William D. LaStrap, co-author of this study, and he's with the College of Business and the Department of Economics at the University of Georgia. Professor, let's get right to it. How would eliminating cash be of benefit to the average American?
3: Well, it would not be of benefit to many Americans because they like using cash. It's anonymous and private. So eliminating cash would have to come with some other policy proposal. And what we looked at here was by eliminating cash, the government could help reduce tax evasion, which you could think of as causing tax rates to go up. So you could reduce other taxes to benefit people. And that's the basic idea. I should provide a little background so that your listeners can understand what's going on, but there are many economists who do want to eliminate cash, and one reason being that it does make it easy for people to undertake illicit transactions. I mean, we're familiar with drug transactions and that sort of thing, but the most common use or illicit use of cash is probably evading taxes. Since cash is anonymous, it's easy to not report income. And of course, that's costly to the government. And so one way to fight that would be to simply eliminate cash currency, which makes it easy to do.
2: Is there any country in the world that does not use cash?
3: Many European countries have reduced the percentage of cash usage quite a bit. Sweden, I think, is famous for that. The amount of currency that circulates is probably something like in the order of magnitude of 1% of their GDP. Here in the U.S., it's closer to 8 to 10%. So, yeah, this is not unprecedented. In fact, there was a famous episode in India in 2016 where the government eliminated cash, much for the same sort of reasons we're talking about here today, tax evasion and underground economic activity. And so this sort of thing is not new, but it is being talked about, being done for the U.S. as well.
2: When we talk about eliminating cash, would you suggest that all denominations, including coins, be eliminated or just the big bills?
3: Yeah, that's a good point. The serious proposals would have just the big bills, 50s and 100s, maybe 20s. Europe has done something like that. They've eliminated the 500 euro note, for example, for similar reasons. People still do like to use cash, even though there are these new technologies like Apple Pay and so forth that make it easy to not use cash. I hardly use cash myself at all, even at the coffee shop. I use my cell phone to make payments. But people still do like to use cash, so the serious proposals are to keep the small bills. Those are harder to use for illicit purposes and get rid of the big ones.
2: Can you estimate a percentage of tax savings that would be accrued by this elimination of cash?
3: Well, I can give you some numbers on overall tax evasion. Much of this would be due to cash, but there's not a direct link. But it's really hard, as you might imagine, to estimate how much taxes are evaded. But the best estimates put it at something like $500 billion, $400 to $500 billion in taxes that should be paid that is simply not paid. And that's in the U.S. So that's on the order of 2.5% of GDP.
2: We're talking with Professor William D. LaStrap. He is co-author of this study about eliminating cash from our economy, and he is with the College of Business at the University of Georgia. What about just eliminating all cash in one fell swoop? Would that be good for people or not?
3: Well, again, since many people rely on cash, it would have to be done, I would think, in a phase out. It can't be done immediately. And there would have to be some planning and some substitution for people who like to use cash. There are many reasons people still use cash. I think in the U.S. we like the anonymity and the privacy of using cash. The alternative is bank money, bank deposits. And when you write a check, there's a record. And so people would have to get used to not having this anonymous transactions medium. And of course, cash in many cases is just simple to use. So it would be difficult, you would imagine, to tomorrow eliminate all cash without providing alternatives that are feasible. I will say this, that one interesting way that this could happen, in fact, the way that the government would eliminate cash is not make it no longer legal tender, but you could redeem it, turn in your $100 bills to get checking account deposits or debit cards. The other thing that the U.S. government could do through the Federal Reserve System, our central bank, is to offer an alternative of a government cryptocurrency. People are familiar with Bitcoin and perhaps cryptocurrency in general, but central banks are looking into this as well. And instead of holding cash, you would hold, say, a Fed coin account at the Federal Reserve System, which would allow you to trade and buy things, just much like people use Bitcoin today to buy and sell things where they can. That is a possibility of a way to get rid of cash, but to provide an alternative that's not quite as private and anonymous, but it would be more private in principle than a checking account at a bank.
2: Is there any evidence that by eliminating tax evasion, the taxes would go down?
3: By eliminating tax evasion, taxes would go up, right? I mean, the idea is to allow the government to collect more revenues that should be collected based on the law. But what we tried to show was that if the government did that in a vacuum, say they eliminated currency and did nothing else. Well, people are going to pay the price on that because they miss out on the privacy and they miss out on the ease of using cash. So the way we looked at it, it really is hard to figure out on net if people would benefit or not benefit from such a policy. But the way we did this in the paper was to say, look, if cash is eliminated and taxes go up because it's harder to evade taxes, well, that would allow the government to reduce income taxes and sales taxes, the legal statutory taxes that burden people. That's a clear benefit. So what we did show was that, you know, in economics, we can't do policy experiments where we make changes and repeat economic activity. We just can't do it. So the typical strategy is to set up a model, make some assumptions about how people behave, throw some numbers into the model and see how they behave in response to such a proposal. And what we did find was that if, say, big bills, 50s and 100s, were eliminated, and if income taxes were reduced to compensate for that, then on net, the average person would indeed be better off. Something like they would be willing to pay 3 to 4% of their annual expenditures to no longer have cash, but to have the lower tax rates.
2: Any last words on this to share with our listeners?
3: One of the interesting angles is the extent to which eliminating currency coupled with Federal Reserve cryptocurrency or Fedcoin, that's an interesting angle to keep an eye out for. I mean, I would hope that if currency is eliminated and that allows the government to collect more in terms of tax revenues, that we could all get a break by having statutory tax rates lowered. But I'm not making any predictions on that.
2: Professor William D. Lestrap, he's co-author of the study we've been talking about. He is with the Department of Economics at the College of Business at the University of Georgia. Professor, thank you so much for joining us today.
3: Thank you for having me.
2: Next, marijuana use is higher than ever among college students. That story coming up.
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1: 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Once again, here's Chris Whitting.
2: A recent survey shows that college students are using marijuana more than ever, while their alcohol consumption has dropped. What are the reasons behind these trends? Here with the story, InfoTrack's Gina Tedesco. Gina?
11: Thanks, Chris. The results are in. Up with marijuana, down with booze. America's young people have been setting distinct trends in drug and alcohol use, and there's news on their use of hallucinogenic drugs as well. This comes from Monitoring the Future, a study that's been tracking substance abuse among college and non-college adults ages 19 to 22 each year since 1980. Joining us with the latest findings is Dr. Nora Volkoff, director of the National Institute on Drug Abuse, which is part of the National Institutes of Health. Doctor, perhaps the biggest headline is the trend for marijuana. What did your study find about the rates of usage over the past 5 years?
4: We have seen, actually, through the Monitoring the Future, that there has been a growing increase in the number of young people that are using marijuana. And that is true both for kids that are in college as well as those of the same age that are not in college. So as of the latest report, we have the highest number of individuals that have ever smoked marijuana. So these are the top numbers. And this is for indicators, for example, that pertain to once a month or more, and to indicators that pertain to regular use, which is daily use. So the rate of daily use, again, is the most problematic and is the highest we have ever seen.
11: Is it fair to call this an epidemic of marijuana use?
4: I wouldn't like to call it an epidemic because it's actually, we're using the term so many times that it just basically gets dismissed. And to me, the concept that is relevant is to recognize that as the culture shifts towards a greater acceptance of marijuana, it's making it more accessible, but it's also facilitating its use in people that would otherwise not do it if it were illicit. And this, in turn, is actually driving increasingly greater numbers of smoking marijuana.
11: And according to the National Conference of State Legislatures, to your point, 18 states, 2 territories, and the District of Columbia have legalized small amounts of marijuana for adult recreational use. So is this decriminalization part of the problem you're discussing?
4: I wouldn't say that decriminalization is the problem. In fact, I think that decriminalizing the use of drugs is something that has many positive outcomes, of which one of the most important is you're addressing one of the main structural issues that have led to greater disparities among individuals that are of underrepresented groups, because they end up in jails and prison with charges of substance use, and their outcomes are much, much worse. The problem is creating a legalization market that promotes the sales of products as a revenue, because you have an industry that will be making money on the basis of making people addicted. And that's where the problem relies, not on the criminalization, but on the legalization and on the lack of oversight of how those practices are performed. And it's exactly what we live with the tobacco industry. Tobacco was legalized and the industry was shameless in its pursuit and aggressiveness with which they actually marketed their products and clearly lied about what they already knew were adverse consequences from smoking. So that's where the problem lies.
11: And the pandemic, of course, has left many of us, including young people, isolated. Is the marijuana a coping mechanism?
4: I would say it is. And I think that certainly we've known from past experiences where there are situations of tremendous stress that this is associated with the use of drugs, legal and illegal. And it's a mechanism that people cope. And in some instances, it may be helpful to them. And in others, it may be actually quite detrimental. And to the extent that someone relies more and more on marijuana or other drugs to feel well, as opposed to seeking out other behaviors that are likely to have more long-lasting effects, they may be jeopardizing their health. And thus, yes, the use of drugs is a strategy that we use as humans, as a society, to cope with stress. And in some instances, it can be very negative.
11: Our guest today is Dr. Nora Volkoff, director of the National Institute on Drug Abuse, a unit of the National Institutes of Health. They've released the latest annual report on drug and alcohol use among 19 to 22-year-olds, whether in college or not. Dr. Oddly, perhaps, although vaping has been very popular with school children, vaping marijuana and nicotine is down among the study group. Any thoughts on why?
4: Yes, and there are several causes that are probably likely to decreasing the vaping by teenagers, which had a dramatically increase. We have never seen anything rise so rapidly as the embracing of vaping cigarettes by young people, teenagers. And both for initially flavors, but then increasingly for nicotine and for THC. And then on 2020, we see a reduction in vaping. One of the factors is that among young people, the use of drugs is a very social behavior, and peer pressures actually drive a lot of that drug taking. So to the extent that they're no longer were seeing each other at school or in sports events, that actually protected them from getting exposed to drugs as teenagers. And two, and again, depending on your own social and family situation, we see that particularly among those who are being educated at home, since most of them were, but that their parents could actually keep an eye on them because they were not forced to go and work. They could see it made it much harder for these teenagers to vape, as opposed to teenagers whose parents were not there and no one was keeping an eye on them. So we do know that in that case, it may have actually not had the beneficial effects that we saw otherwise in most teenagers as it relates to the decreasing in vaping practices.
11: Doctor, I see that alcohol use is down among college students in the last year. Should we attribute this to the same pandemic reasons, fewer people getting together, less binge drinking?
4: Yes, indeed. And among 19 to 23 year olds, a lot of the drinking is social. You do it in bars, you do it in sports events, you do it when you're all together. It's a way that people have learned to enjoy each other. And you see that, of course, at all ages. But what you do see amplified is that use of alcohol as part of social gatherings, and to the extent that bars were closed, to the extent that sports events were canceled, and young people had much less opportunity to be in groups with one another and party and celebrate, yes, alcohol drinking, binging, intoxication went down. So that's likely to be a very important factor why there was such a decrease in alcohol drinking behaviors among this age group in 2020.
11: According to the most recent study, what were the results for the use of hallucinogens such as LSD?
4: Well, that was a very surprising finding to my brain, at least, because it was the largest change in patterns of behavior of drug taking among this age group. And it almost doubled among college kids, the use of hallucinogenics. And such, again, large increase from one year to the other cannot not capture our attention. As I say, this was more notable among college than non-college kids, but you still see the significant increase among non-college kids. And so the question is why? And one factor, obviously, is that there's been increased attention by the media of the potential use of hallucinogenic drugs for therapeutics, for mental illness. And two, just like happened with marijuana, the concept that if you have a potential medical purpose for a drug, that shifts just perception as that drug perhaps not being so negative. That's an element in making people feel more willing to try it.
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2: A recent study says a severe solar storm might plunge the world into an internet apocalypse that could keep millions of people offline for weeks or months at a time. Joining us is author of that study, Sangeetha Abdu-Yothi, assistant professor at the University of California, Irvine. Sangeetha, let's take the worst-case scenario. There's a massive solar eruption, and Earth is bombarded by that. What would happen to our high-tech world, in your opinion?
13: When the Earth is hit with a massive solar storm, especially a coronal mass ejection, it interacts with the Earth's magnetic field and induces electric fields on the Earth's surface. And this can cause high currents to flow through long conductors. Hence, power grid, transmission lines, as well as internet cables could be at high risk of damage. And as a result, we could lose long-distance connectivity.
2: There's been discussion that we are vulnerable to a weapon like an EMP, that would be an electromagnetic pulse weapon that could be exploded. Is this similar to that? The results would be similar to something like that?
13: It is similar, but an EMP could also cause damages to our storage devices. So data corruption could also happen with an EMP. With the solar superstorm, the risk is more on long-distance conductors. At least with the Carrington scale event, which is one of the largest on record that happened in 1859, the highly charged particles that reached the Earth's surface was very limited. That means that a Carrington scale event will most likely not cause any bit flips in our storage devices or any data loss. It will mostly be connectivity and power loss.
2: And so with the Carrington event, did that affect the telegraph lines? Because everybody used Morse code at that time, I guess, right?
13: Yeah, it caused telegraph lines to catch fire. So it did cause significant damages back then.
2: Is there any way to protect ourselves from this happening?
13: That would involve protecting our long conductors. So I am looking more into that research. So essentially, the current enters and exits these long cables through the ground connections. So if we have mechanisms to remove those connections, it might be possible to protect ourselves.
2: But right now, we're completely unprepared if there is one of these giant solar storms. Is this something that you lie awake at night worrying about? Is it something we should be worried about?
13: As of now, like I've been talking with various tech companies as well, they've not stress tested our systems under such a large scale event. So we don't know what the impact would be. But if we model the effects and design solutions for protecting our infrastructure, I believe we could save it to a great extent. So I started thinking about this during the pandemic when we saw how unprepared our society was for such an event. So from a technology perspective, this is another unprepared event that we should be thinking about and, you know, designing solutions for.
2: Now, you put a financial price estimate on the economic impact of an internet disruption for a day. Could you tell us about that?
13: Yeah, so I got that from a cost estimator that looks at network outages and then estimate the cost for network outage for a day. So the cost estimate was around $7 billion for US for one day of network outage.
2: $7 billion for one day. Wow. So if I'm the average American, how would something like this affect me, or would it affect me?
13: If large-scale power outages and internet outages happen, then it will affect all of us because our lives are entirely dependent on things that depend on the internet today. We are very heavily reliant on the internet itself, and almost every industry, finance, healthcare, airlines, depend on the internet. It will disrupt our lives in a very significant manner.
2: If you could wave a magic wand and change the system as far as people's awareness, perhaps the government's awareness of this, what would you do?
13: I think increasing awareness for businesses, tech companies, power companies, and the government at that level, it's very important. I would rather not scare people in their day-to-day lives, but I think organizations that handle large-scale infrastructure need to be more aware and prepared for a potential catastrophe like this.
2: Sangeetha Abdu-Yothi, assistant professor at the University of California, Irvine, on this study regarding a severe solar storm that might plunge the world into a so-called internet apocalypse. Well, we hope that doesn't happen, but we really appreciate you giving us this information.
13: Thank you. Thanks for having me.

0: Country Network. For this morning, we'll start the day with partly cloudy conditions, temperatures in the mid-50s. For this afternoon, we'll have sunshine with a high of 84. For tonight, increasing clouds. It'll be breezy. Overnight lows dropping into the upper 50s. For Memorial Day on Monday, mostly sunny and breezy conditions, temperatures in the mid-80s. Monday night, a slight chance of showers and thunderstorms under partly cloudy skies. It'll be breezy. Overnight lows dropping to the upper 50s. And for Tuesday, we'll have a partly sunny day with a slight chance of showers and thunderstorms with a high temperature in the lower 80s. And that's a look at your spot-on weather on the Legends Classic Country Network.
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3: where we play the finest in Western music and cowboy poetry that honors God. Welcome to our Memorial Day show, where we take time with our music and poetry here at Circuit Rider Roundup to remember those who've gone before, the military members, first responders, people like that who have given their life for our country.
2: Yeah, and you know, as a veteran, I want to remind people that this is not Veterans Day. We like to give you this reminder each year. We have that day in November where we remember the veterans, but this is about those who did not return home. Very special time for us to remember those folks.
3: But also I want to throw in there that a lot of families take this time as they're remembering the sacrifice for our country to remember their family members that have gone before and go to cemeteries, put some flowers on graves.
2: Yeah, our family has done that as a tradition over the years as well. So today we're going to give you a lot of music and poetry, as Jill said, that honors those folks. And we're also going to throw in some just good patriotic songs as well. So why don't we get it started with one of those?
3: That's right. Well, I've got the Bar D Wranglers all ready to go with a patriotic medley. And also a little introduction from Charlie Daniels is on there.
4: Hi, this is Charlie Daniels. You feeling patriotic? Won't you sing along with this patriotic medley with my friends, the Bar D Wranglers?

0: Kicking us off for this Memorial Day show, that was the Bar D Wranglers Patriotic Medley.
1: R.W. Hampton has a son in the Marine Corps, and so you know that it's very special to their family about what the Marines have been through, as well as what our other warriors have been through. And R.W.'s got a great song to remember those folks that died for our nation. It's called Not For Sale.
2: There's a

0: Blues.
1: Wow, that was R.W. Hampton. This country is not for sale.
2: Our renowned local poet, Cheryl Cederberg, hails from Hot Springs, South Dakota. And in Hot Springs, there's a big VA hospital, facilities, some things that Allen takes advantage of, but they also have the Battle Mountain
1: National Cemetery.
2: National Cemetery. Yeah. I was trying to find what the name of that exactly was. And Cheryl was out riding her horse, and this poem kind of captures the spirit of riding through that cemetery. She calls it Battle Mountain.
3: Be careful of the stones, son. Pick up your feet with care. A fall could break our bones, son, and they're scattered everywhere. So be careful of the stones. Some of those stones are broad, son, but small ones bruise your soul. And though I had you shod, son, steel shoes cause stones to roll. So be careful of the stones. Some of those stones are slick, son, and moss grows on their top. Some just need a flick, son, you barely need to stop. So be careful of the stones. The way is steep and rough, son, your eyes are open wide. Sometimes life's trails are tough, son, and not an easy ride. Still, be careful of the stones. Battle Mountain is in view, son, it's there I'll give you rest. I know your heart is true, son, we'll ride up from the west. You've been careful round these stones. Do you see them on the hill, son? White stones with tops so round? On that hillside so still, son, even spaced on the ground, and we're careful of these stones? Do you know what lies below, son? The white stones in the sod? Laid perfect in each row, son, this place you dare not trod, and I'm careful of the stones? Each holds a soldier's bones, son, who paid the highest price. That's why I'm careful round these stones, son, to respect their sacrifice. I'll be careful round these stones. So I'll tie you to a tree, son, while I go up to pray. And thank God we are free, son, to ride another day and pay tribute round these stones.
2: A poem titled Battle Mountain by Cheryl Cederberg.
1: I can tell you that when military folks are deployed, they think about their family more than they think about themselves. Here's a Bar J. Wranglers from their For God and Country CD, Prayer of a Soldier.

0: For the child of God, current events remind us that our world is involved in a spiritual battle that is greater than anything our generation has seen before. While this truth can stir up fear or anxiety, we can be encouraged when we remind ourselves that God is in control and nothing is happening without His permission. My name is Kyle Losfeldt, and as the pastor of Grace Baptist Church in Pampa, Texas, I would like to encourage every believer to look to God for the strength and encouragement that only He can give. I would also encourage you to exercise a level of boldness for the cause of Christ like you've never exercised before. I am convinced that if God's people will stand for the truths of God's Word, we can have a greater impact on this culture than we ever thought possible. As has been said before, the only thing necessary for the triumph of evil is for good men to do nothing. Therefore, be strong and of good courage. Be not afraid, neither be thou dismayed, for the Lord thy God is with thee.
1: Barry Ward is an artist that we play frequently on our show. We love his work. He has so much thought in honoring God in each situation that he writes about. And he did that with this song about a Memorial Day Veterans Remembrance. He calls it, I'm Not a Brother.
2: Oh, the beaches were white,

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You sweat all day long. I jumped off the chopper at a place called Quezon, and I learned how to live. I learned how to fight. My life as a brother began at Quezon that night. Fort Jackson, Carolina, the hills were July green. In boot camp, I never knew a man could be so mean. Oh, they tore me down, they built me up, they taught me how to kill.

0: That was Barry Ward, I'm Not a Brother.
1: Now it's time for Legacy Cowboy Thoughts from Jeff Hildebrand. Of course, Jeff has gone before us and is now in heaven with his Lord, and he wrote an outstanding poem that honors those who have been sacrificed. It's called Heed the Call.
2: I saw a cowboy riding in a dream the other night. He was wearing six guns and that big-brimmed hat. He was heading for a fight. Now, it's not a fight he wanted. That's not the case at all. But when someone was in trouble, he'd step up to heed the call. Then I heard the trumpets blowing midst the sound of shot and shell, and saw patriots go marching right up to the gates of hell. 'Cause when they saw Old Glory, it inspired 'em one and all to grasp the torch of freedom, to step up and heed the call. When I woke up and looked around, as far as I could see were people who were ready to defend our liberty. Our heroes are not gone, I thought. That's not the case at all. They're the ones who fight for freedom, who step up and heed the call.
1: That was Cowboy Thoughts from Jeff Hildebrandt, Heed the Call.
0: It's time for your circuit riders to play a little music for you. It's time for an Alan and Jill song. This is a Vince Gill song. Alan gets asked to sing at funerals quite often, and it fits our format today. He has a little help from Juan de Hoyos and Katie Sprigg. Go rest high.

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0: She does. She does an outstanding job.

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1: Now we got a Memorial Day special for you, and this is a real treat. It was actually recorded on 4th of July in Colorado Springs at Focus on the Family for a live album and a live radio show. It's by the Flying W Wranglers. This is called a Flying W 4th Live. We're excited because we were there for the recording of this show. Let's get this started with the Battle Hymn of the Republic.

That was Battle Hymn of the Republic live by the Flying W Wranglers, and from that same show, here is their live version of Stars and Stripes Forever.

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2: I'm going to let you all in on a little secret. This next artist has just recorded a new gospel CD, all gospel, and has promised to get it to us as soon as she has it. Word is, it'll be out in the next couple weeks, so we hope to be sharing some new Kristen Harris gospel music with you very soon. Meanwhile, we're going to let Kristen Harris sing America the Beautiful.

0: Ah, that was a good version of America the Beautiful by Kristen Harris.
1: I had a very humbling experience in my military career, and that was one time when I was working in Washington, D.C. I visited the wall, you know, the Vietnam Memorial Wall. And I'll tell you what, you get a lot of emotions when you see that wall. So I just had to share this song with you from their Cowboys Last Words CD. Here's the Ball Ranch Family, More Than a Name on a Wall.

0: Well, if you've never had that experience of visiting the Vietnam Memorial Wall in D.C., we would definitely highly recommend that to you. That was the Ball Ranch family, more than a name on a wall.
1: You know, Alan, people stand up for a lot of things.
0: They do.
1: When you're in church singing your worship music, they usually have you stand, although it's not mandatory. If you're at a football game or a basketball game or baseball and something big happens, everybody jumps to their feet. It's a sign of respect. It's excitement. And this song kind of covers that well for our theme today, honoring Memorial Day. Jimmy Lee Robbins is helping out Sonia Oliver. We will stand.
2: I pledge allegiance to the flag of the United States of America and to the republic for which it stands, one nation, under God, indivisible, with liberty and justice for all.

0: So we will stand. Most definitely, that was Sonia Oliver with a little help from Jimmy Lee Robbins.
1: This song has become a hymn. Wouldn't you say that?
0: I would think so,
1: I would think so, too. Here's the Handsome Family with their beautiful harmonies on God Bless the USA. Sing along.

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1: And now let's get back in the saddle for more Circuit Rider Roundup with Alan and Jill. I want to take just a moment, Alan, and say a big old thank you to our listeners out there. Thank you for taking time this Memorial Day weekend to tune in and listen to Alan and Jill on Circuit Rider Roundup. Also, we want to take this time with our special Memorial Day show to honor those who've gone before and given their lives for our country, as well as some of us remember family members gone and different situations like that. Right now, we're going to have Kevin Tuckfield sing a pretty cool song, It's a Free Country.

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1: Well, we know that many of you, and we hope all of you, have somebody that you are remembering and holding in honor for this Memorial Day weekend. For me, it's my dad's brother, my Uncle Bud Kirkham. He was formerly Sergeant Berlin P. Kirkham, and he was killed in the Ardennes Forest on January 12, 1945. Was killed by German artillery, and he was trying to save his gunner that was outside of a foxhole when he was blown up. So I'd like to play this song just in memory of him. It's from R.J. Vandegrift. He was a hero to me.

0: He was a hero to me. That was R.J. Vandegrift. And I'm playing that in memory of my uncle, Uncle Bud Kirkham.
1: Next up, we have Teresa Burleson, poet Teresa Burleson. And she has a poem that I think will help give you something to think about.
2: He sat three rows back in two seats from the aisle. I spoke as I passed, and he nodded back with a smile. I made my way on down and took my seat in the bleachers as the announcer's loud voice boomed out over the speakers. All of a sudden, the American flag burst into the arena, carried by a pretty cowgirl riding a golden palomino. She took her circles around the arena, proud and handsome, as a Western band graced us all with the national anthem. The whole crowd stood at attention and took off their hat. I noticed the old man had trouble getting up from where he sat. Hands on his knees, he rocked back and forth and shuffled to gain his feet. With his hat over his heart, the words to the song I saw him repeat. It took him a minute to open his eyes and reposition his hat, and he was the last of the crowd to return to where he sat. I couldn't help but notice out of the corner of my eye the pain he felt knowing a way of life has passed by. Then I saw a tear trickle down across his old cheek. I searched my heart for some comforting words I could speak. I couldn't hear what he said, but I read the lips of this gray, bent old man, and he said to himself, "Please, God, bless America. If you still can."
1: That was Teresa Burleson giving us something to think about.
0: All right. Now, Ed Montana from his I Love America CD, We Stand.

outside, but with the first rays of sun, you could still see the flag. 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

Now Glory's been challenged, but she always passed the test. 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
1: And now it is time for this week's Circuit Rider Verse in Song. William Penn once said, "Men must be governed by God, or they will be ruled by tyrants."
2: Moved deeply by the desire to create a national hymn that would allow the American people to offer praise to God for our wonderful land, 24-year-old Samuel Francis Smith penned the lines of "My Country 'Tis of Thee" on a scrap of paper in 1831. The song was first performed on July 4th, 1831 by a children's choir in Boston.
1: Yet, even today, many consider "My Country 'Tis of Thee" their favorite patriotic hymn and call it our unofficial national anthem. More easy to sing than the Star Spangled Banner, which became our official national anthem in 1931. "My Country 'Tis of Thee" earned Samuel Smith a certain level of national popularity. The hymn soon became a national favorite and our unofficial national anthem for more than 100 years. The famous 19th century Chicago evangelistic singer Ira Sankey tells this story of Sam Smith's popularity.
2: Dr. Smith visited the Board of Trade in Chicago in May of 1887. While sitting in the gallery, he was pointed out to some of the members. Soon he became the center of considerable notice. All at once, the trading on the floor ceased, and from the wheat pit came the familiar words, "My country 'tis of thee." After two stanzas had been sung, Dr. Smith arose and bowed. A rousing cheer was given by the men on the floor, to which Dr. Smith was now escorted by the secretary of the board. The members flocked around Dr. Smith and grasped his hand. Then they opened a passage through the crowd and led him to the wheat pit, where they took off their hats and sang the rest of the hymn.
1: It's not until the final stanza that God and country are linked. The author offers a prayer of petition to God to maintain freedom's holy light in our land and to protect us by thy might. Perhaps no other words soothe and assure the human spirit as do the words freedom and liberty.
2: Psalm chapter 33, verse 12 says, "Blessed is the nation whose God is the Lord, the people whom he has chosen as his heritage." And 2 Corinthians chapter 3, verse 17, "Now the Lord is the Spirit, and where the Spirit of the Lord is, there is freedom."
1: And now for this week's Circuit Rider Verse in Song, here are your Circuit Riders, Alan and Jill, singing "My Country 'Tis of Thee."

0: singing this week's Circuit Rider verse and song. That was your Circuit Riders, Alan and Jill. My country, 'tis of thee.
1: It seems like the American warriors are always in harm's way. It just seems to be the way of the world as long as there's evil in the world. Randy Houston has caught the whole spirit of the American warrior in a song that he calls, I Am the Storm.

0: That was Randy Houston. I am the storm.
1: And that storm produces freedom.
0: It does.
1: Poet Sam Noble's going to talk about that in a poem called Cowboy Freedom.
2: I want to talk about submitting to the trainer. Most of us find out the hard way, if we find out at all, that through God's grace, although it's free, there's one act that we must do. We must accept it. From the point in life when we say, Lord Jesus, forgive me, come into my life, I accept your grace, and I believe that you died and rose again to set me free from sin, from that point forward, you will be free indeed. Cowboy freedom. As a cowboy, I have experienced freedom. Yes, the freedom of the range. Up here I get that peaceful feeling like it's never going to change. Cattle's resting easy now, and the line shack feels like home. Makes you want to stay up here and never want to roam. Old Roney's feeling good now. Afternoon shower building up by the peak. Breezes talking in the Quakies and bear cubs playing hide and seek. Mountain posies blooming purty. Choke cherry blossom perfume fills the air. Up here, you get that peaceful feeling as I rest my pony there. But then, my mind, it wanders backward to times without no peace, to battles fought for freedoms we pray will never cease, to times of tears and heartaches when this nation paid the cost, to times of pain and sorrow, of friends and family lost. I think about my freedom to pack my saddle gun. It's used to protect my cattle and keep them coyotes on the run. I think about my Bible here in the pocket of my chaps. Just how long will these freedoms last? You're wondering too, perhaps. I'm wondering just how long we can keep cattle on the range. I know that folks are anxious and looking for some change. Now, folks, that change is coming, and it's coming mighty fast. Be this change all bad or good, it will not be the last. Will this nation keep its freedom? Of that I'm not so sure. But there is one freedom in which I am secure. There is just one true freedom that only Jesus gives. Cowboys, my peace and freedom rest on one fact, and that would be He lives.
1: That was Sam Noble with his poem titled Cowboy Freedom.
0: And let's stay on the theme of freedom. How about that?
1: Let's do it.
0: Here's Carl Vaughn from his God's Country album, Freedom is a 5-letter word.

0: 9, bring 396. 13 yearling steers weighing 628, bring 445. And 14 wean steers weighing 518, bring 508. 45 guaranteed open heifers weighing 964, bring 312. 69 guaranteed open heifers weighing 807, bring 338.75. 38 guaranteed open heifers weighing 701, bring 385. 10 guaranteed open heifers weighing 651, bring 390. And 16 weaned heifers weighing 524, bring 447.50. Young pairs are up to $5,200. 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
1: Alan, we're going to go way back to the 1800s, 1861 to 1865, and do a segment of songs remembering those who died in the Civil War.
2: Also known in the South as the War Between the States.
1: The Cowboy Way is going to kick off this segment with a song titled, Bible in My Pocket.

0: Well, we all know that our souls are saved by what's in the scriptures that we accept, but here's an actual physical way that the Bible can save a person.
1: In this case, twice.
0: Twice. That was the cowboy way, Bible in my pocket.
1: I'd say that guy had a guardian angel for sure.
0: Yeah, absolutely.
1: Yeah, you bet. You know, we've all heard that the Civil War, the war between the states, sometimes pitted brother against brother. Berry Ward captured this whole idea in just a beautiful song that he calls Brother to Brother.

0: Wow, what a story. That was Barry Ward, brother to brother.
1: As you're out and about and eating this Memorial Day weekend, you might notice in restaurants a table set up with nobody sitting in it but a plate and drink and everything set there.
0: That's right. That's a military tradition that we call the vacant chair. This is by Rex Rideout.
2: We shall.

0: 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The 75th annual Miami Cow Calling. 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
3: Now it's time for our weekly feature, the Jim Young Original Song of the Week. You know, we've been talking about those who sacrificed for our country, remembering those from our families who have passed on, but also as Christians, we want to take this time to remember the ultimate sacrifice of Jesus on the cross. This is another beautiful song from Jim Young with a little bit of help from his sidekick, Lee Patterson. It Should Have Been Me.

0: That was the Jim Young original song of the week, It Should Have Been Me.
1: If you've ever had the opportunity to visit battlefields like in Normandy and different places like that, the bodies were just buried there. They weren't brought back home, and they placed little white crosses, and hillsides are just covered with them. It's a very awe-inspiring and somber scene. The Sons of the Pioneers have a titled song that fits that perfectly, Little White Cross.

0: Little White Cross by the Sons of the Pioneers.
1: Just about everybody is familiar with a piece that is played at military funerals. It's called Taps. It was a song written during the Civil War.
0: And I bet people didn't know that there are words to that song.
1: That's right. And Jean Prescott is going to sing those words for us right now from her America Home Sweet Home CD. Here's Jean Prescott singing the words to Taps.

0: That was not only the music, but the words of the song Taps from Gene Prescott.
1: Boy, Alan, I can't imagine how fast the show has gone. It's just been a somber show in memorial and remembrance, but also remembering the ultimate sacrifice of our Lord and Savior Jesus Christ. But we have reached that part of our show where we're headed back into the home gate. And as we close that gate behind us, we're going to close our show this week with a blessing and song. Alan and I hope this gives you a good start to your new week.
0: This week, our cowboy blessing comes from Judy James. For her My God and I CD, here's Judy singing, God Bless America.

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1: 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We had 151 yearling steers weighing 1,100 pounds, bring 314. 105 yearling steers weighing 1,051, bring 321 and a quarter. 228 yearling steers weighing 923, bring 352, 34 yearling steers weighing 831, bring 375, 36 yearling steers weighing 769, bring 396, 13 yearling steers weighing 628, bring 445, and 14 weaned steers weighing 518, bring 508. 45 guaranteed open heifers weighing 964, bring 312. 69 guaranteed open heifers weighing 807, bring 338.75. 38 guaranteed open heifers weighing 701, bring 385. 10 guaranteed open heifers weighing 651, bring 390. And 16 weaned heifers weighing 524, bring 447.50. Young pairs are up to $5,200. Running age bred cows are up to $4,350. Packer cows are up to $1.90, and Packer bulls are up to $2.29. On the video sale, we had 50 Red Angus cows with black calves, 5 to 6 years old. They bring $5,200 a pair. 124 head of 280-pound black steer calves straight off the cow brought $7.95, with the heifers bringing 50 cents back. 500 feeder steers weighing 900 pounds bring $356.50, and 375 feeder heifers weighing 7 1/4 bring $362.50. 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
3: Good morning. Here's a look at your spot-on weather on the Legends Classic Country Network. For this morning, we'll start the day with partly cloudy conditions, temperatures in the mid-50s. For this afternoon, we'll have sunshine with a high of 84. For tonight, increasing clouds. It'll be breezy. Overnight lows dropping into the upper 50s. For Memorial Day on Monday, mostly sunny and breezy conditions, temperatures in the mid-80s. Monday night, a slight chance of showers and thunderstorms under partly cloudy skies. It'll be breezy. Overnight lows dropping to the upper 50s. And for Tuesday, we'll have a partly sunny day with a slight chance of showers and thunderstorms with a high temperature in the lower 80s. And that's a look at your spot-on weather on the Legends Classic Country Network.
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0: It's happening again. 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
4: Good morning. 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For this morning, we'll start the day with partly cloudy conditions, temperatures in the mid-50s. For this afternoon, we'll have sunshine with a high of 84. For tonight, increasing clouds. It'll be breezy. Overnight lows dropping into the upper 50s. For Memorial Day on Monday, mostly sunny and breezy conditions. Temperatures in the mid-80s. Monday night, a slight chance of showers and thunderstorms under partly cloudy skies. It'll be breezy. Overnight lows dropping to the upper 50s. And for Tuesday, we'll have a partly sunny day with a slight chance of showers and thunderstorms with a high temperature in the lower 80s. And that's a look at your spot-on weather on the Legends Classic Country Network.
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1: It's Saturday night and I'm sitting here lonely, looking for a new place where I can go on a holiday too, to come someday, talking about the rodeo. 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

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She's Cheryl Doreen, she's my rodeo queen.

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That was another man with his Doreen. 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And when they picked me off the floor, old Bobby Joe said, remember what he said? 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
4: For the child of God, current events remind us that our world is involved in a spiritual battle that is greater than anything our generation has seen before. While this truth can stir up fear or anxiety, we can be encouraged when we remind ourselves that God is in control and nothing is happening without His permission. My name is Kyle Losfeldt, and as the pastor of Grace Baptist Church in Pampa, Texas, I would like to encourage every believer to look to God for the strength and encouragement that only He can give. I would also encourage you to exercise a level of boldness for the cause of Christ like you've never exercised before. I am convinced that if God's people will stand for the truths of God's Word, we can have a greater impact on this culture than we ever thought possible. As has been said before, the only thing necessary for the triumph of evil is for good men to do nothing. Therefore, be strong and of good courage. Be not afraid, neither be thou dismayed, for the Lord thy God is with thee.
0: Oldrich Boys. Randy Travis.
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0: like the variety, and I like that whenever I want to listen to my favorite song, it happens to be on, even though you don't play the same thing over and over again, so.
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5: 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For this morning, we'll start the day with partly cloudy conditions, temperatures in the mid-50s. For this afternoon, we'll have sunshine with a high of 84. For tonight, increasing clouds. It'll be breezy. Overnight lows dropping into the upper 50s. For Memorial Day on Monday, mostly sunny and breezy conditions. Temperatures in the mid-80s. Monday night, a slight chance of showers and thunderstorms under partly cloudy skies. It'll be breezy. Overnight lows dropping to the upper 50s. And for Tuesday, we'll have a partly sunny day with a slight chance of showers and thunderstorms with a high temperature in the lower 80s. And that's a look at your spot-on weather on the Legends Classic Country Network.
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1: Good afternoon. Here's a look at your spot-on weather from the Legends Classic Country Network. For this afternoon, we'll have sunshine with a high of 84. For tonight, increasing clouds. It'll be breezy. Overnight lows dropping into the upper 50s. For Memorial Day on Monday, mostly sunny and breezy conditions. Temperatures in the mid-80s. Monday night, a slight chance of showers and thunderstorms under partly cloudy skies. It'll be breezy. Overnight lows dropping to the upper 50s. And for Tuesday, we'll have a partly sunny day with a slight chance of showers and thunderstorms with a high temperature in the lower 80s. And that's a look at your spot-on weather on the Legends Classic Country Network.
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5: Good afternoon. Here's a look at your spot-on weather from the Legends Classic Country Network. For this afternoon, we'll have sunshine with a high of 84. For tonight, increasing clouds. It'll be breezy. Overnight lows dropping into the upper 50s. For Memorial Day on Monday, mostly sunny and breezy conditions. Temperatures in the mid-80s. Monday night, a slight chance of showers and thunderstorms under partly cloudy skies. It'll be breezy. Overnight lows dropping to the upper 50s. And for Tuesday, we'll have a partly sunny day with a slight chance of showers and thunderstorms with a high temperature in the lower 80s. And that's a look at your spot-on weather on the Legends Classic Country Network.
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0: 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He cut that thing off even with a sideburn. You might say the little Mexican fella, he just didn't give a darn. 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He said, "Now, big man, you get the urge to spit a little beer, just open up your hand there and spit it in your own ear. Won't be no trouble that way." That's what I heard him say. And I said, "Barmaid, set us up around that Colorado Kool-Aid. While you're up there, bring this big fella here a box of Band-Aids. Now let me tell you, if you're ever riding down in South Texas and decide to stop and drink some Colorado Kool-Aid and maybe talk to some Mexicans, and you get the urge to get a little tough, better make damn sure you got your knife-proof earmuff. Hey, ain't that right, big man?" I said, "Ain't that right, big man?" 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Not on this side anyway, he ain't got no ear. Hey, barmaid, bring us all a big tall glass of that Colorado Kool-Aid. How about it?" "How you doing, big man? Still got your ear there in your hand?"
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2: Yeah, Breaker 19, this here's a rubber duck. You got a copy on me, Big Ben? Come on. Boy, yeah, 10-4, Big Ben, for sure, for sure. By golly, it's clean, clear to Flagtown. Come on. Yeah, it's a big 10-4 there, Big Ben. Yeah, we definitely got the front door, good buddy. Mercy sakes alive, looks like we got us a convoy.
3: It was the dark of the moon on the 6th of June.

0: Now you will back off them hogs to a 10-4, about 5 miles or so. 10, roger, them hogs is getting intense up here.
1: By the time we got into Tulsa Town, we had 85 trucks in all. But they's a roadblock up on the clover leaf, and them bears was wall to wall. Yeah, them Smokies as thick as bugs on a bumper. They even had a bear in the air. I says, calling all trucks, says, here's the duck. We about to go a-hunting.

0: me a 10-9 on that Big Ben? Negatory, Big Ben, you're still too close. Yeah, them hulk is starting to close up my sinuses. Mercy's sake, you better back off another 10.
1: Well, we rolled up Interstate 44 like a rocket sled on rails. We tore up all of our swindle sheets and left them setting on the scales. By the time we hit that shy town, them bears was getting smart. They'd brought up some reinforcements from the Illinois National Guard. There's armored cars and tanks and jeeps and rigs of every size. Yeah, them chicken coops was full of bears, and choppers filled the skies. Well, we shot the line, we went for broke, with 1,000 screaming trucks, and 11 long-haired friends of Jesus in a chartreuse microbus.
0: Yeah, rubber duck just sodbuster. Come on there, yeah, 10-4 sodbuster. Listen, you want to put that microbus in behind that suicide jockey? Yeah, he's hauling dynamite, and he needs all the help he can get.
1: Well, we laid a strip for the Jersey Shore and prepared to cross the line. I could see the bridge was lined with bears, but it didn't have a doggone dime. I says, Pigpen, this here's a rubber duck. We just ain't gonna pay no toll. So we crashed the gate doing 98. I says, let them truckers roll 10-4.

0: what's your 20?
1: Omaha.
0: Well, he also wants to be the honk up there for sure. Well, mercy sakes, good buddy. We're going to back on

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5: 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And 14 weaned steers weighing 518, bring 508. 45 guaranteed open heifers weighing 964, bring 312. 69 guaranteed open heifers weighing 807, bring 338.75. 38 guaranteed open heifers weighing 701, bring 385. 10 guaranteed open heifers weighing 651, bring 390. And 16 weaned heifers weighing 524, bring 447.50. 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
7: Good afternoon. 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For this afternoon, we'll have sunshine with a high of 84. For tonight, increasing clouds. It'll be breezy. Overnight lows dropping into the upper 50s. For Memorial Day on Monday, mostly sunny and breezy conditions. Temperatures in the mid-80s. Monday night, a slight chance of showers and thunderstorms under partly cloudy skies. It'll be breezy. Overnight lows dropping to the upper 50s. And for Tuesday, we'll have a partly sunny day with a slight chance of showers and thunderstorms with a high temperature in the lower 80s. And that's a look at your spot-on weather on the Legends Classic Country Network.
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I walked through a county courthouse square. On a park bench, an old man was sitting there. I said, "Your old courthouse is kind of run down." He said, "No, it'll do for our little town." I said, "Your old flagpole has leaned a little bit, and that's a ragged old flag you got hanging on it." He said, "Have a seat." And I sat down. "Is this the first time you've been to our little town?" I said, "I think it is." He said, "I don't like to brag, but we're kind of proud of that ragged old flag. You see, we got a little hole in that flag there when Washington took it across the Delaware. And it got powder burned the night that Francis Scott Key sat watching it write and say, 'Can you see?' And it got a bad rip in New Orleans with Pakenham and Jackson tugging at its seams. And it almost fell at the Alamo beside the Texas flag, but she waved on, though. She got cut with a sword at Chancellorsville, and she got cut again at Shiloh Hill. There was Robert E. Lee, Beauregard, and Bragg, and the south wind blew hard on that ragged old flag. On Flanders Field in World War I, she got a big hole from a Bertha gun. She turned blood red in World War II. She hung limp and low a time or two. She was in Korea, Vietnam. She went where she was sent by her Uncle Sam. She waved from our ships upon the briny foam, and now they've about quit waving back here at home. In her own good land here, she's been abused. She's been burned, dishonored, denied, and refused. And the government for which she stands is scandalized throughout the land. And she's getting threadbare and she's wearing thin, but she's in good shape for the shape she's in. 'Cause she's been through the fire before, and I believe she can take a whole lot more. So we raise her up every morning, we take her down every night, we don't let her touch the ground, and we fold her up right. On second thought, I do like to brag, 'cause I'm mighty proud of that ragged

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6: Good afternoon. 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For this afternoon, we'll have sunshine with a high of 84. For tonight, increasing clouds. It'll be breezy. Overnight lows dropping into the upper 50s. For Memorial Day on Monday, mostly sunny and breezy conditions. Temperatures in the mid-80s. Monday night, a slight chance of showers and thunderstorms under partly cloudy skies. It'll be breezy. Overnight lows dropping to the upper 50s. And for Tuesday, we'll have a partly sunny day with a slight chance of showers and thunderstorms with a high temperature in the lower 80s. And that's a look at your spot-on weather on the Legends Classic Country Network.
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3: 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For this afternoon, we'll have sunshine with a high of 84. For tonight, increasing clouds. It'll be breezy. Overnight lows dropping into the upper 50s. For Memorial Day on Monday, mostly sunny and breezy conditions. Temperatures in the mid-80s. Monday night, a slight chance of showers and thunderstorms under partly cloudy skies. It'll be breezy. Overnight lows dropping to the upper 50s. And for Tuesday, we'll have a partly sunny day with a slight chance of showers and thunderstorms with a high temperature in the lower 80s. And that's a look at your spot-on weather on the Legends Classic Country Network.
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3: Good afternoon. Here's a look at your spot-on weather from the Legends Classic Country Network. For this afternoon, we'll have sunshine with a high of 84. For tonight, increasing clouds. It'll be breezy. Overnight lows dropping into the upper 50s. For Memorial Day on Monday, mostly sunny and breezy conditions. Temperatures in the mid-80s. Monday night, a slight chance of showers and thunderstorms under partly cloudy skies. It'll be breezy. Overnight lows dropping to the upper 50s. And for Tuesday, we'll have a partly sunny day with a slight chance of showers and thunderstorms with a high temperature in the lower 80s. And that's a look at your spot-on weather on the Legends Classic Country Network.
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4: Good evening. Here's a quick look at your spot-on weather from the Legends Classic Country Network. For tonight, increasing clouds. It'll be breezy. Overnight lows dropping into the upper 50s. For Memorial Day on Monday, mostly sunny and breezy conditions. Temperatures in the mid-80s. Monday night, a slight chance of showers and thunderstorms under partly cloudy skies. It'll be breezy. Overnight lows dropping to the upper 50s. And for Tuesday, we'll have a partly sunny day with a slight chance of showers and thunderstorms with a high temperature in the lower 80s. And that's a look at your spot-on weather on the Legends Classic Country Network.
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7: For the child of God, current events remind us that our world is involved in a spiritual battle that is greater than anything our generation has seen before. While this truth can stir up fear or anxiety, we can be encouraged when we remind ourselves that God is in control and nothing is happening without His permission. My name is Kyle Osfeldt, and as the pastor of Grace Baptist Church in Pampa, Texas, I would like to encourage every believer to look to God for the strength and encouragement that only He can give. I would also encourage you to exercise a level of boldness for the cause of Christ like you've never exercised before. I am convinced that if God's people will stand for the truths of God's Word, we can have a greater impact on this culture than we ever thought possible. As has been said before, the only thing necessary for the triumph of evil is for good men to do nothing. Therefore, be strong and of good courage. Be not afraid, neither be thou dismayed, for the Lord thy God is with thee.
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1: 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Greetings, my friends. It's so nice to be with you once again as we get ready for another edition of the show that features some of the greatest country music of our lifetime. Coming up, we'll play the most popular records from this week in our spotlight year. But that's not all. Throughout the show, we'll add a little slice of life just to help you remember how things were back then. And when I say back then, today that means the third weekend of May in 1996. That's right, we'll be counting down the 20 biggest country hits in America from this weekend 30 years ago. Well, that's what's on tap today, and no need to mess around anymore. Let's get to it. Beginning at number 20, and leading us off is the first of two Canadians on the countdown this week. Here's Shania Twain, You Win My Love.